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1: While it can improve transportation and accessibility, concerns arise in the African-American community about potential negative effects on local businesses and housing. Gentrification concerns often surface as property values may change, impacting longtime residents and businesses. Striking a balance between progress and preserving community identity is crucial. It's essential to implement policies that mitigate displacement and ensure equitable development. KMOJ, the People Station, plays a crucial role in raising awareness about these challenges, fostering discussions and advocating for solutions that address the concerns of all community members while acting in the public interest.
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2: Yeah, I kind of put the cup down for a minute, but honestly, it ain't nobody's business what's in my cup, what's in your cup, what's in their cup. It's your cup. Drink it. So whatever the hell was in my cup, the only reaction I did was got more popular, more successful, did a lot more things that I've ever done. I probably should pick that cup back up.
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1: KMOJ wants to remind you of the importance of obeying traffic signals and signs. It's not just a legal requirement, it's a matter of safety. Stop signs and yield signs are there for a reason. They ensure that everyone has a fair chance to navigate intersections safely. Don't rush through yellow lights or ignore traffic signals. It only takes a split second for a life-altering accident to occur. Respect the rules of the road. Obeying traffic signals and signs is a small action that can make a big difference in preventing accidents. Let's work together to create a safer driving environment. Remember, following traffic signals and signs saves lives.
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Street cred good, always, oh. 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

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He got me sprung.com. 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That's my type.

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1: It's time for the community's choice to let you know about some of the upcoming events in the community. I'm Kim O'Haley. 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For more information, 612-377-0594. I'm Kim O'Haley, and may the Lord God bless you real good.
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0: Mr. Hem.
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1: 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I'm Kimyo Haley. 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For more information, 612-377-0594. I'm Kimyo Haley, and may the Lord God bless you real good.
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1: It's time for the Community's Choice to let you know about some of the upcoming events in the community. I'm Kimyo Haley. 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For more information, 612-377-0594. I'm Kimyo Haley, and may the Lord God bless you real good.
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1: In response to the spread of this virus, authorities may have to enter people's homes and remove family members, presumably by force.
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0: just so you know, we're coming to your house, seizing your children, and, quote, isolating them in a safe and dignified manner, whatever that means. Whatever that means.
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And I can't manage to escape the thought she might be here today if I never walked away. 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Man. 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
1: 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For more information, 612-377-0594. I'm Kimyo Haley, and may the Lord God bless you real good.
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0: All right, the court will dissolve the marriage at this time, and I find it's irretrievably broken, and the court will require that you be both bound by your marital settlement agreement. The court reserves jurisdiction to enforce that agreement, and the court will restore your former name, the name that I've indicated, and that I spell for you, and that will be part of the final judgment. Do you have any questions?
1: No.
0: All right. Go ahead and sign it, and I will confirm it. I don't have a stamp, but I'm going to go ahead and confirm it. You can have a copy to take with you. Take with me.
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0: When a person leaves a sinful path to walk a righteous one, they leave behind many things. Sometimes they have to leave behind people. This is a story about facing one of them.
1: Hey, yo, Chris Well, what's up, man? How you been, man, boy? Oh, shoot. You used to be crazy, man, back in the day.
0: The God forgave my sins till I ran into you. Your face reminded me of all the bad I used to do. Old friend, where you been is what you say. But you see my Twitter chain, so you know that I've been made new. They don't understand it, and I'm scared to explain. How do I tell the dude I sinned with that God took my pain? Trying to relay it verbally, it's a spiritual change. You had to see the only thing consistent is I look the same. But I'm not the same, so why do I feel condemned? Feel like you talk about my past and I'm ashamed of it. The old days of broke brains and champagne stomachs. I got so used to thinking that I never came from it. Then when I saw you, it brought me back like a heart attack. And a heart that's fat, you asking me to spark it back. And I've been scared to know whether or not I had the strength to resist. And I hit it, this is why I had never called you back. Now we back, so man, where do I start? You knew me as a hypocrite before it breaks my heart. You saw me say it and not live it, make a poem to contradict it. With my constant sinning, I've torn my witness apart. I guess I say I let you down and you ain't even know. You looked up to me for the truth and I ain't let it show. Oh boy, I'm rooted to the spot, hot like a boiling pot. My failings in my face, so here we go. Yeah, I'm good, man. How's your hood, man? Oh, that one girl? No, I don't talk to her. God, give me the courage to cut them off. Holy Spirit, give me words to say and take me out this thought sewer. Let them understand, let me plant a seed. Why can't I think? Why can't I breathe? Why can't I tell them that Jesus is not my everything? I was blind, now I see my heart's free and all my sins been redeemed. God has not given me a spirit of fear, yet cowardice is here. It's facing me loud and clear. It's like I'm on trial on stage and he shines a spotlight. And I'm stuck in headlights like I was a deer. And I know he ain't got a hell to put me in. And I know hell is what he probably looking in. And I know this was probably set up by the Lord for him to see me walking straight. Though I was once a crooked man, and I believe it and receive it that it is my Father's plan. And of course he sent me, dude saw me sinking in the sand. Now if I share my faith, it can help change.

Jesus made me new. 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Yeah, I'm serious. I'm not delirious. I know you're curious. Bro, I changed my life, cause everything I had was stupid if I wasn't having Christ. Even with the girls' numbers in my phone. And even with the name brand designer clothes. And even if I had a $1 million home, we weren't made to be without the one who made us and who gave us life. I was like Kanye, I was a God I loved. And God was trying to teach me, but I never learned enough. I should've learned to trust him when I went through crazy stuff. Like Kanye should've learned silence when his mouth was wide shut. I was a punk, you remember, no matter what I couldn't get right. My faith got stolen worse than ghetto kids' bites. Was empty till a dude introduced me to his Christ. Now I'm fooling, I feel finer than Robin Thicke's wife. Jesus loves you, man, and he wants you to be a part of his master plan. You dead without him, he'll give you life if you take his hand. He could take your sin and give you the gut to take a stand. Do you want to meet him? Do you want to greet him? Do you think you need him? Or do you want to beat him?

I know it feels like the weight of the world is on your shoulders. And I know it feels like you've been through so much these last few years, and you probably have, son. But it's important to remember that you can't let adversity and hardship affect your integrity. You're strong.

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3: Come on, church. 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

like didn't miss this. 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You know life gets busy, we forget about the friendships, lose touch with dimensions. 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

0: Yo, Eric, I need the fried calamari. You know, not the circle joint seater, the ones with the legs. Don't be stingy, not eat. Ice on that. That look like the herb. Put some ice on that.
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2: 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El Bethel Baptist Church is having their 50th church anniversary, the Jubilee, on Sunday, July 19th. 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I'm Kimio Haley, and may the Lord God bless you real good.
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3: 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What? 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

Lately when working, I feel like my God has been doing the most. 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
2: 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Godwin Gabriel, the CEO of Moovit, joins us to talk about how growing up in Tanzania led to his journey to revisit the industry after dabbling in the field a decade earlier. But first, you'll hear about the latest recalls. And now, let's turn it over to Shelley.
3: Thanks, Jeff. In the news this week, we'll bring you recalls from Mazda and Nissan. First up, Mazda is recalling approximately 173,000 model years 2010 to 2011 Mazda 3 and Mazda Speed 3s and 2011 Mazda 2s due to a malfunctioning with the seat height adjustment. The inoperable seat adjustment could hinder the driver from being able to locate an appropriate and safe driving position. To resolve the issue, Mazda will inspect the driver's seat height adjustment links and install a reinforcement bracket, or replace the entire seat adjustment link. Contact your local Mazda dealer to find out when the repair will take place. And next on our list, Nissan is recalling approximately 341,000 model years 2015 to 2017 Altimas due to the rear door opening when the rear window is lowered. To address the issue, your local dealer will correct the routing cables for the rear door latch and lock. Recall repairs are always free and should be performed by an authorized dealership. Please note, these recalls may have been announced in the news previously. To find out the latest recall on your vehicle, access the 17-digit vehicle identification number, which is located on the white label inside of the driver's door. Once the number has been retrieved, visit JeffCars.com. Also, every Monday, the most current weekly recalls are announced on JeffCars.com. For Auto Trends with JeffCars.com, I'm Shelley Danzy. And Jeff, back over to you.
2: Thanks, Shelley. Next up, we talk to the CEO and pioneer of the transportation sharing business movement, Godwin Gabriel. This is Jeff Fortson with Auto Trends with JeffCars.com. I'm here today with Godwin Gabriel, who's a serial entrepreneur, and he's from the East Africa country of Tanzania. He's based out of Seattle, Washington, and is the founder of Moovin, the international car sharing company that is giving both Uber and Lyft added competition. Hey, Gabriel, how are you doing today?
4: I'm doing very good. I appreciate you inviting me to your show.
2: Oh, man, it's different.

0: difficult to try to catch up with you. I know why you name your car sharing company Moovin' now. It makes good sense.
1: Yeah, we keep moving.
0: Exactly. So let's talk a little bit about that. You're doing a lot of international traveling. As I mentioned in the introduction, I consider you to be a serial entrepreneur. Is that a fair statement, or how would you respond to that?
1: It is somewhat of a fair statement. You know, I've always been entrepreneurial, even as I said, at the tender age of like since I was 15. You know, but I started a product supply company way back in when I was in Tanzania, straight out of high school. You know, then came out to the United States at the age of 17. Ten or more years later, I started something in the same lines of a car and transportation business. And fast forward, you know, I just did double up, went back to corporate America, did my fair share of, you know, trying to climb the corporate ladder. And then, you know, just realized that I've always been an entrepreneur at heart. And, you know, Moovin' was born 2.5 years ago. And, you know, we're definitely on a trajectory to change the game.
0: Okay, so as we're starting out, let's back up just a little bit. And let's talk about those days of growing up as a young boy back in Tanzania. Give us kind of a walkthrough as far as what were your interests back then? What did mom and dad do? Give us some background about you.
1: Sounds good. Well, you know, I was fortunate. I come from very humble beginnings, and particularly my family, particularly my parents. My dad grew up in the rural parts of Tanzania. They were not well to do. Self-taught. He's the guy out there, and at age 6, 7, you know, going out there and being part of the economic system, you know, herding cattle, etc. And he encountered a group of students coming from school and just, you know, asked them where they're coming from, you know, say, school, what school? Can you teach me what you learn at school? And they started teaching him to ride on the ground. And fast forward, this is the guy who went from 0 to 60, literally, no pun intended, but, you know, went to become a statesman, you know, he became a top diplomat, was part of the diplomatic corps that was able to free Nelson Mandela. So, you know, it talks about perseverance, you know, he's a very proud man, still kicking, and, you know, very, you know, retired, you know, has a great picture with him and Nelson Mandela in his library. And, you know, these are the unsung heroes. So, and again, you know, I think I draw a lot of inspiration from his struggles to get where he was. You know, I got to travel a lot, when I was a kid, based on his work, you know. But as I said, you know, fast forward, being a young guy in Tanzania, you know, I've always had the negotiation skills. I always had, you know, the relationship skills, and I think I modeled them from my dad. You know, I was able to, you know, easily have conversations with people, pick their brains, learn. You know, and one of the things that I picked up on is, like, I was really good at negotiating, you know, felt like I was really comfortable doing business, and piqued my interest in being an entrepreneur, started my own business at age 15. And I think one of the things that, you know, I joke around with my older brother a lot in the more recent times is that he's kind of snitched on me, because he started seeing that I was starting to make money, and he's like, "Dad, this guy's not going to go to school if he keeps out of this, right?" So I was shipped out here to go to school, and, you know, and it's probably one of the best things that's ever happened to me.
0: Okay, so as we're talking about that also, so what about mom? What did mom do? And also, how many brothers and sisters did you grow up with?
1: So my mom is the entrepreneur in the family. She's very resourceful. She's always had businesses. Even at the time that, you know, my dad was traveling, she always held the fort down. She always had something going on, you know, some sort of business going on. At one point, she had an import-export company. So, you know, I think I also draw inspiration from that. So resilience with my dad, and my mom's also very resilient. You know, she's very solid when it comes to business and business acumen. So I have pretty two strong individuals that really helped shape, model my life. We're six siblings all together. one of them, my older sibling now, is a doctor slash senator in Tanzania. You know, we're a pretty strong unit. And, you know, it's I'm the only one out here.
0: Okay.
1: But they do come and visit.
0: Okay, when we say out here, you're the only one that's in the States, correct? As far as you've got six siblings, where did you fit in? Obviously, you weren't the oldest. Were you the middle child? Were you the youngest? Or where did you fit into the mix?
1: I'm the middle child.
0: Okay, you know, you're the middle child.
1: I tell my siblings that I'm the middle child. I always tell my siblings that I'm the golden child.
0: Okay.
1: And they hate me for that.
0: Okay, we'll delve into that just a little bit more shortly. All right, so as we're making this connection with you and before, and we've got your entrepreneurial drive, so was the reason that you came to the United States at the age of 17, was that to further your education?
1: Yes.
0: Okay.
1: That was the primary reason. And actually, there's a story behind that, if I may. Yeah, so since you wanted to touch on a few personal items of my life, actually, I think this is funny. You know, when I was asked where I needed to go to school back in the 90s, you know, MTV Jams was the show.
0: Okay.
1: You know, Fab Five Freddy and Ed Lover, you know.
0: Very familiar with them, yes. Like,
1: you know, yeah, exactly. So, you know, so these guys are out there watching MTV Jams, and I was like, man, I'm going to go to the source. And where else other than the United States? I just thought that the U.S. was a big old party every day.
0: Okay. So, and the source, you're referring to the magazine. You're referring to the magazine, the source, right?
1: No, not the magazine, okay. The source. I'm thinking that's the source of entertainment.
0: Ah, okay.
1: So you know, hard reality. I just landed here and realized, man, you know, people are not partying every day. People are working.
0: Okay.
1: You know, I was always intrigued. I always thought that, you know, just being a young teenager, thinking that, okay, well, you know, it's party life. But you know, it's a beautiful place. You know, I have no regrets, quite honestly. It's been a good transition. I've learned. I've become. I've matured here. Equally fit, and I feel like it's part of the American experience, and you know, just like any other American.
0: Okay, so now it's interesting that you mentioned that. So it sounds like your dream initially was to come over and kind of get into the entertainment field and party. All right, once you, where'd you land in school, and what did you major in once you got here?
1: I landed in a small community college at first, you know, out here in Seattle.
0: Okay,
1: and you know, I think my first. You know, where I was kind of sort of like angling to doing with computer science is there's very kind of sort of very unknown, relatively unknown field. Because I've always been technical to some degree, but not that technical. And, you know, on the other hand, I was always thinking like maybe I wanted to become a pilot. So these were two things that I was kind of looking into. And I ended up going to Seattle University, the private Jesuit school here. Undergrad, and whereas I decided that I was going to follow in the footsteps of my dad and get into, you know, political science in hopes of probably becoming a diplomat. So I got my a degree in political science pre-law, you know, I never used it. Instead, I went into the financial world, did a little bit of work in corporate America, and, you know, fast forward, I did an executive MBA at the Foster School of Business here in the University of Washington in 2013-2014, and you know, did a project for Microsoft, opened me up to the possibilities of technology, led a project there for Microsoft for a brief moment, you know, and it got me thinking and what else we could do out there, and it led to the idea of starting moving.
0: Okay, God, well, hold on for a second, because I think you've already pushed us into 2013 and 14. But in 2004, and we'll talk about it for just a second, because we've got a break that's going to come up in a moment. But there was something in 2004 that you did that I think made the connection with you a decade later to actually get you focused on the whole moving project. Is that correct?
1: Yeah, absolutely. That's a good yes. Absolutely.
0: We try to do our homework on you, so sure. we're gonna keep our listeners thinking about that for a second. We're gonna pick up on that after the break and make the connection for you, and then we're gonna talk about your huge challenge right now that you're going after two of the big boys in the industry that everybody's familiar with, which is Uber and Lyft. But we want to see how you're actually different.
1: Correct.
0: From that with moving.
1: You got it.

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1: KMOJ is reminding you about the incredible benefits of good nutrition for your overall well-being. 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
2: This is Jeff Fortson with Auto Trends with JeffCars.com. We're continuing our conversation with a serial entrepreneur, Godwin Gabriel. Hey, Godwin.
3: Hey there. How you doing, Jeff?
2: Hey, doing great. I know you want to talk about moving right now. We want to make that connection, but let's talk about what you did in 2004 that kind of led the path before you got your MBA toward moving. So what was the other transportation project that you came up with in 2004?
3: So in 2004, I started this little transportation outfit called Elite. And Elite's model was to merge the town car world with the rental car world. It was something that was, you know, broad in thought. And I quite honestly did not know how I was going to pull it. All I knew was that I was working and representing multiple hotel groups at that time, so I had really good connects with several prominent hotel chains. And I said, here I am, I'm looking at all these travelers coming in and out, and most of them typically they ask for transportation. How about if I get that, you know, visiting executive or that the guest coming in and wanting transportation the option of being able to be driven or to drive the car themselves? And, you know, it was a very bold departure from the traditional models at that time. And, well, you know, I went and started off with two cars, went to seven and went to 20-something, and it just, you know, became a business of its own. But in between all that, and I think we had so much overflow at that time in terms of business that I was already starting to provide these, outsourcing services to independent operators out there, and still, the company being controlled of the experience, payments, et cetera, even at that earlier time. And I was always saying, like, wow, I wish that I could have had the system that could be able to do this automatically. But, you know, it was just very young at that time and, still needed to grow a whole lot. I ended up exiting the business and selling it in 2007. At that time, it's like not knowing that I was going to revisit this particular juncture again, fast forward with moving. And knowing that even that at that time, based on what we were doing, we were already doing what we're doing now. Mm-hmm. Right? We were doing the supply and demand, and being able to outsource the services and controlling the experience and working with other independent operators in Seattle. And I'm just gonna say, we're the Uber of our time. We're the moving of our time at that time.
2: That's what I was thinking of.
3: Little did I know, right, that I was gonna be coming back to the same space, but answering the same question I had at that time in a more technological way.
2: Okay.
3: In a more very broader way.
2: Okay, so as we're talking about, and that's what I want to make the connection with also, is that you had the business for a few years, you decided to exit the business. Did you have investors when you started the business, or did you do this solo, or how was the initial project with Elite put together?
3: I went solo. You know, it was savings I had put in there, and I've always gone solo in projects. I've never been fortunate to be able to get investments right away, and so I've always taken a risk. I've always kind of sort of been a risky kind of person. I think big and I act big, so there's only one way to find out. That's what I always say. So you won't know if you don't risk, if you don't take a little bit of risk. So yeah, I've always started things solo.
2: Okay, that's a good point. So as we're talking about risk, where would you rate yourself on a risk scale between zero being the low risk, and I know you won't rate yourself there, and 10 being the high risk? Where would others see you as far as being a risk taker?
3: I think I have a big appetite for risk. I can say 10.
2: Okay, 10, 10 plus, 11, 12?
3: 10 plus.
2: Okay.
3: I dare. I like to dare a lot, and I like to challenge myself. I know that, as I said again, what I tell my teams, without risk, you know, you won't be able to see what the, you know, you won't be able to see much of what the, your potential can be. And without taking a little bit of risk. And, you know, I always, you know, have these big and bold, agendas and goals. And, you know, it's not like that I just charge them to just go out there and do it. But, you know, I'm always involved, you know, I'm a hands-on leader. I come in and we're like, what can we build together? You know, what can we do to make this happen? I try to make sure that, you know, what I task my teams to do, that I can equally do myself. So, you know, I always challenge myself. And, you know, so far it's just proven to be rewarding.
2: So let's talk about, let's make the connection from Elite from 2004 to December 2015 when you launched Movin'.
3: Right.
2: So tell us, how did you come up with the name?
3: Right. All right. So Movin' was born out of just, you know, I was looking for a name. I was looking for a name, this idea. You know, I was just sitting there. It's like, it has to be short. It has to be catchy. It has to be something that deals with transportation. You know, we're thinking about, you know, certain names came up like Roland, you know, all these weird names that came up around that time. And, you know, at some point it was like, I was not content. It took me actually a good month and a half to come up with the name Movin'. And I remember just sitting there one day, it just hit me and I said, Movin', right? Spelled M-O-O-V-N. And, you know, that was the beginning.
2: Okay. So as we talk about Movin', what lessons did you take from your early experience in 2004, where you did your transportation company for 3 years? How did it differ from Movin', and how does Movin' differ from two of the competitors that we're aware of, which are Uber and Lyft?
3: Well, you know, and I think this is where I tell the story of how everything as far as Movin' started. You know, Movin' is also a combination of experiences, not just because of two, not only just because maybe I was in this space before. You know, I looked at the, you know, transportation industry. There's still a lot of consumer pain points in terms of consumers and drivers alike. A lot of drivers are still crying out foul, being disenfranchised, not being able to earn, you know, make a decent living out of this, based on the operations with other rideshare companies. I was traveling, I was hearing their cries, you know, and being a person who's been in that space, I could relate. And on the consumer side, you know, surge pricing was still a pain point, and I said, okay, I could relate. But it was also, too, that my travels back to the motherland in Africa also exposed me to some of the, you know, the logistical challenges. You know, I was caught up in a downpour coming out of a meeting in a suit, and, you know, say, hey, can somebody grab me a cab? It's like, well, no, you gotta walk 6 blocks to where, because, you know, the traditional way of getting a cab is that you walk, they all park at one place and you walk to where they are. You know, you walk to the place of service. Service doesn't come to you.
2: Uh-huh.
3: So, and I said, well, in this day and age of technology, in the day and age that you and I, Jeff, are able to order a car through a mobile phone, mobile device, you can order pizza, you can order a shirt, you can order anything through a mobile device. I looked at it and I said, here I am, you know, being, you know, blessed to be living in this great country that has afforded us an abundance of technology, and whereas folks are still trying to get by out there. And I said, you know, I felt a sense of duty and said, well, you know, let me see if what I can apply what I've learned, you know, armed with an MBA and armed with this ambition. You know, I had a dual mission. One, on the U.S. side, to address these pain points, and in Africa was to be able to bridge the technological divide. So Movin' in itself is a mission-driven entity. You know, and our mission and our core mission is to really, absolutely, put the driver and the consumers first, and in Africa be able to bridge that technological divide and really bring development, economic development, to a lot of countries that have been economically disenfranchised. You know, and this might be a really broad statement, but, you know, we have done just that. So differentiation-wise, some of the things I mentioned about in terms of just answering the consumer pain points and drivers, we pay drivers much more. The drivers on our platform retain up to almost 90% of the fare plus tips. So, you know, and consumer side, there's no surge pricing. We're looking at neighborhoods that are also being disenfranchised by some of these rideshare companies and being able to address and provide services in those areas here in the U.S. And in Africa, this is where, you know, all the magic is also happening for us, is that not in addition to vehicle services, we are also localizing our product to fit local modes of transportation. Like, for instance, you know, motorcycle taxis and tuk-tuks are a common mode of transportation for a lot of folks in sub-Saharan Africa.
2: Okay, you said the motorcycle, excuse me, Guy, when you said motorcycle taxis, and what was the other mode of transportation?
3: So like kind of rickshaw / tuk-tuks. So the tricycles.
2: Okay.
3: Yes. So, you know, those are very common. They're called bajajis. And these you know, folks really prefer those to get around. And then, you know, we're able to, you know, a lot of people are sleeping on Africa, you know, and I think it's, you know, right about now is that the mobile growth, adoption growth is almost rivals or even at some point, I think it will supersede that of the Western world. You know, lots of folks have mobile phones out there by just the lack of mobile to mobile services. So we're looking at, capitalizing on that and being able to capitalize on that mobile growth in order to be able to bring these services to the continent.
2: Okay, and Godwin, as we're talking about that also, so you're touching the emerging markets, which nobody else is doing that as of now. What about also exactly. From a customer standpoint, pricing standpoint, supply versus demand? So what if I'm in the area right. where all of a sudden I know some of your competitors, they kind of raise their price depending upon supply versus demand? Does your company do the same thing, or is your prices stabilized?
3: My prices are stabilized, and our prices are consistently going to be stabilized according to market and standard rate. You know, and that's one of the things that, you know, has made moving favorable to a lot of people, is that, you know, we don't go out there hiking and surge pricing just, well, there's a lot of high demand right now, peak time, whatever, we're going to charge you 10 times what you used to pay for. So $10 fare could be 100 times, $100. I guess it's 10 times surge, whatever. You know, I just feel like that is just wrong. You know, even regardless of whether the consumer agrees to it or not, I think that, quite honestly, you know, charging fair and market standard prices for our services, we're an honest company. We like to keep things, you know, open and transparent. And I think the prices, at the end of the day, you know, you win. I believe that you win by how you treat your customers and your employees.
2: I agree with you on that. So when consumers or drivers who are looking to connect with you, what website do they need to go to?
3: Okay, well, it's moving.com.
2: Okay, all right. So we've got you from there. We've enjoyed connecting with you. We know to connect with you at moving.com, and look forward to some point connecting with you as you expand your service around the world. So thank you very much, and we definitely enjoyed speaking with you.
3: I appreciate it there, Jeff, and thanks for inviting me to the show.
2: Oh, you're welcome.
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1: 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I'm Kimmy Haley, and may the Lord God bless you real good.
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Country old, gathered out the mud, 6-1-0, thug old. 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Strong gold, hit em. Making them play, stacking that pay. 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Hit em. 3-pointers on the chain. Fresh new J's, AMG, switch lane. Never been a boat or lame-o. Never switched up on the gang-o. Street cred good, always, oh. Let me put this cook on your face, oh. Hit em. I ain't in your beats and you ain't in mine. Hit em. Yeah, we both outside. That's my time.

He be in heels. We can go bottle for bottle in this junk. Strip club stunt. I'm a stunt hard. We can go dollar for dollar in this junk. He Mr. Get It Done. I'm Izzy's one of one. Fall in love every time we link. He got me sprung.com. Mind these girls can't keep it peace. I ain't stressing on you, you ain't stressing on me. Boy, I don't wanna push you on a leash. You a dog, I'm a dog, we can keep it in the streets. I ain't in your beats and you ain't in mine. Yeah, we both outside.

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1: 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Y'all know why, right?

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1: 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It's your cup. Drink it. So whatever the hell was in my cup, the only reaction I did was got more popular, more successful, did a lot more things that I've ever done. I probably should pick that cup back up.
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1: 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I'm Kimmel Haley, and may the Lord God bless you real good.
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1: Never chase bread, chase the vision. 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Falling hard on another hemisphere. 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
3: Lit ass steps, I be poppin'. 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
1: KMOJ cares about your safety, and we are emphasizing the hazards of drinking and driving. Alcohol affects your coordination, vision, and judgment. Don't let it impair your ability to make responsible decisions behind the wheel. Law enforcement is actively working to prevent drunk driving incidents. 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Be a responsible driver. 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Protect yourself and others. Remember, it only takes one bad decision to change lives forever.
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1: 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El Bethel Baptist Church is having their 50th church anniversary, the Jubilee, on Sunday, July 19th. 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I'm Kimuel Haley, and may the Lord God bless you real good.
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